0: is America at Night with McGraw-Milhaven.
1: The Supreme Court today gave President Trump another victory, at least temporary victory on a central piece of his mass deportation agenda. The Supreme Court agreed with the administration, at least for now, can resume rapidly deporting immigrants to countries other than their own. The justice cleared the way for the policy to continue. They also announced that the court would fast track the case and hear oral arguments about it in December, setting up a final ruling on the issue next year and a new test for presidential power in court. The one-page emergency ruling was unsigned and gave no vote count, as is typical in these types of cases. So President Trump will be allowed to continue to send immigrants to countries other than the ones in which they came from. Apparently, because if they sent them back to the country in which they came from, they might be in danger. So the United States sends them to a third country that is accepting these. The United States cuts a deal with this third-party country, if you will, and they take the people who are here being deported but can't go home. Sort of like last call at a bar.

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4: A Better Life with Dr. Sanjay Gupta.
5: We've talked a lot about ultra-processed foods, but here's a new wrinkle. A study out of France zeroed in on preservatives that keep packaged foods from spoiling and linked higher intake of those preservatives to a greater risk of high blood pressure, heart attack, and stroke. Now here's the part that might surprise you. Even some natural-sounding preservatives, like added citric acid and vitamin C, were tied to higher blood pressure. But an important distinction. This is about vitamin C added to processed food, not the vitamin C in an actual orange. So keep eating your fruit. Still, the practical takeaway is a familiar one. Eat fresh whole foods whenever you can. And when you need convenience, frozen is a smart bet. Those foods are preserved by cold, not chemicals. And as always, the more ingredients you can pronounce, the better. I'm Dr. Sanjay Gupta, helping you live a better life.
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0: The following is from Dr. Schumacher and Associates Audiologists.
1: 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In fact, many of the new hearing aids have the capability of being adjusted by cell phones and also allowing phone calls to be answered directly through the hearing aids.
0: If you think you have a hearing loss or have older hearing aids, contact Dr. Schumacher and Associates Audiologists at 717-HEAR or 928-5771. 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

0: Thanks for being with us. It's Wednesday, which means it's time for another episode of our video series called When the Mic is Off. Posting today, should you bring your morning cup of coffee into a job interview? Nicole and I have different takes. You can see them on Instagram, TikTok, Facebook, and X. Make sure you're following us for all your latest, our latest videos. Just search for This Morning with Gordon Deal. Time now for the mic drop with this morning's Mike Gavin.
1: Good morning. We have a couple of notable stories from the police blotter to talk about today. We travel all the way to Singapore for this one. We told you the other day about the shark seen swimming through a New Jersey neighborhood after a big weekend storm. Now, as far as we know, that was a real shark, not an AI creation. This croc was not. News reports say police in Singapore charged a man with posting a fake AI-generated picture of a crocodile at the city's state's largest reservoir, which sparked some public concern and an intensive search. Police allege the 30-year-old used AI last month to create a picture of a saltwater crocodile, which he then sent to a colleague. Later, authorities were alerted to the possible presence of the croc at a popular jogging and kayaking spot west of the city center. The area was shut down, but no toothy animals were found there. If convicted, the man faces up to 3 years in prison and a fine of up to $7,800 or both.
2: Uh-oh.
1: Yeah, they don't mess around there in Singapore.
0: Man, did you see it?
1: No, I have not seen the picture, no. But it doesn't take much these days to get people riled up.
0: Yeah.
1: It doesn't take much to fool them when it comes to these AI-generated images.
0: Wow. Just probably having some fun, thinking, hey, what if I put this crocodile here in this little public parkish area see what happens.
1: Well, I guess what doesn't help is that crocodile sightings apparently in this area have gone up quite a bit in the last few years. Yeah. So it's something, I guess, that's on people's minds now.
0: Taking preying on people's emotions, right? It's what they do.
1: And, you know, when people rob you, it's usually for your most valuable possessions. Jewelry, electronics, of course, cash. Rarely is a break-in this practical. A man in Collier County, Florida was arrested after deputies said he entered an occupied home while naked, took a pair of jeans from the living room, and then walked out wearing them. Deputies were dispatched to the home at 3:45 a.m. last Thursday for a reported burglary in progress. When they arrived, they found a 62-year-old man sweating profusely and walking down the driveway with a flashlight. Now, the man claimed to police that he was innocent and had fled his house naked because he thought someone was robbing him as he was about to get into the shower.
0: Right.
1: That's why he says he entered this home and took the jeans. Police apparently didn't buy it, and the naked neighbor was charged with burglary and theft.
0: Yeah, well, it just sort of makes sense, his story, right? You're about to get in the shower, you drop your clothes, you drop your robe and everything, then you realize your home is being burglarized.
1: That's what he
0: you
1: said.
0: You flee the house naked and go into your neighbor's house to grab a pair of jeans.
1: Right.
0: Yeah.
1: I mean, it all
0: sure
1: makes sense to me.
0: Sure. By the way, if I'm sweating profusely,
1: yes,
0: as you said, this guy is, last thing I want to do is put on jeans.
1: I know.
0: I might just go along with the naked arrest.
1: I mean, you need to air. I don't know how warm it was. This is Florida. I don't know how warm it was. There may not have been a chance for him to air dry outside, because that's what I'm thinking. You got to air dry first before you try and put those jeans on, especially with no underwear, I'm assuming, right?
0: Yeah.
1: Yikes.
0: The denim is sticky.
1: Yeah. I'd rather go naked. I think you're right about that.
0: 13 minutes now in front of the hour.
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1: Glad you could spend some time with us. Car shoppers are paying more than ever for new models, and after they make the purchase, Americans are spending record amounts on the upkeep. According to a new study by Insurify, Americans are spending more than $5,800 a year on upkeep. Things like gas, insurance, maintenance. Where you primarily drive your car plays a big role in how much it'll cost you to keep it up. USA Today examined Insurify's list of the states where it costs the most to own and maintain a vehicle. Number one is Georgia, where total average ownership costs are more than $7,600 a year, including $3,100 for insurance. Second on the list is Maryland, with more than $3,600 in insurance costs. Then there's Wyoming, Mississippi, and Missouri. Rest of the top 10, Nevada, South Carolina, Indiana, Michigan, and Louisiana. The average insurance cost in Indiana was the lowest on the list at just over $1,500 a year. 8 minutes in front of the hour on this morning. Once again, here's Nicole Murray.
0: And now, the three big things you need to know. Number one.
2: President Trump has hosted various AI tech leaders at the White House, where the group reportedly signed a voluntary safety pact, agreeing to self-regulate the technology. The president is also renaming the tech.
3: Renaming artificial intelligence, because it's not artificial. We all agree on that. And we're going to be renaming it superintelligence, officially renaming it.
2: The Trump administration has also launched an AI tool aimed at streamlining government services at America.gov.
0: Number two.
2: Excerpts of text messages exchanged by a defendant in the Cornell University gang rape case and the woman who claimed she was assaulted have been published by CBS News a day after New York prosecutors said they were reopening a criminal investigation. Thomas Jiffra, who is representing Jane Doe.
4: Look, that group chat tells you it happened. That's all you need to know. That's the smoking gun.
2: Transcripts show that Jane Doe told campus police shortly after the 2024 incident that, quote, I can say with 100% confidence I was raped.
0: Number three.
2: An on-duty Kentucky state trooper has been fatally shot while conducting a traffic stop on a Warren County highway. Public information officer Caden Parker honoring Hayden Phillips.
5: And this evening, we want to remember Hayden Phillips not simply as a trooper, but as a person.
2: Parker added that a suspect has been taken into custody and is being charged with murder. Three Florida counties have declared states of emergency amid the spread of dengue fever in the state. Health officials say a total of 190 cases have been confirmed. The U.S. military says it has completed the withdrawal of all American troops from Iraq, ending a 12-year mission to fight ISIS. It will be the second time the U.S. has fully withdrawn from the country. An AnthroZoo study says that roughly 40% of people would prioritize saving their dog over a human stranger in a hypothetical life or death emergency.
1: Your dog. You'd prioritize saving your dog.
2: Right.
1: Over a stranger.
2: Right.
1: Human stranger.
2: Correct.
1: In an emergency.
2: Correct.
1: You would.
2: Yeah, I would. Yeah. Well, she's like my bestest friend, so it's like, you know. Like, what are you going to do?
6: Your bestest friend?
2: Yeah, my bestest friend.
1: I'm sorry. I'm going for the human stranger.
2: Really?
1: Yeah. Sorry, Lola. Sorry, Jax. Sorry, Finn.
2: I see. So you...
1: Yeah.
2: I see both sides. I do.
1: Do you? Because I don't think you do. I don't think you do. 6 minutes now in front of the hour.
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0: I also like, oh, pick this up, pick that up, right? And so she says that, you know, you can literally save money because you're not picking up that chocolate bar, you know, that's right next to the register. And so, you know, planning ahead, and she says you don't even have to get it delivered. You can still go pick it up, but just pick it up and leave.
1: Thanks, Betty. Betty Lynn Fisher, consumer reporter at USA Today. 30 minutes now after the hour. On This Morning, America's First News.

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4: Clear sky, rising out of the 50s this morning and into the lower to mid 80s with sunshine on this Wednesday afternoon. Low 50s tonight, and that warm-up continues on Thursday, 85 up to 87 on Friday.

0: conversation, identifying trends, and informing the world. This is America's First News, This Morning with Gordon Deal.
1: Thanks for being with us. Car shoppers are paying more than ever for new models, and after they make the purchase, Americans are spending record amounts on the upkeep of those vehicles. According to a new study released by Insurify, Americans are spending more than $5,800 a year on upkeep. That includes what they spend on gas, insurance, maintenance. USA Today examined Insurify's list of the states where it costs the most to own and maintain a vehicle. Number one is Georgia, where total average ownership costs are more than $7,600 a year, including $3,100 for insurance. Second on the list is Maryland. Then there's Wyoming, Mississippi, and Missouri in the top five. 8 minutes now in front of the hour on This Morning. Once again, here's Nicole Murray.
0: And now, the three big things you need to know. Number one.
2: President Trump has hosted various AI tech leaders at the White House, where the group reportedly signed a voluntary safety pact, agreeing to self-regulate the technology.
3: I just have to do what's right. All I can tell you is that these big, powerful, very rich, very smart companies are going to be making massive contributions to communities.
2: The Trump administration has also launched an AI tool aimed at streamlining government services at America.gov.
0: Number two.
2: Excerpts of text messages exchanged by a defendant in the Cornell University gang rape case and the woman who claimed she was assaulted have been published by CBS News a day after New York prosecutors said they were reopening a criminal investigation. Attorney Jeremy Saland, who represents one of the fraternity brothers, spoke on ABC News.
4: I can't speak to the other people, but solely as to my client, he is unequivocally innocent. And if he saw anything that he thought was wrong or dangerous, he would have reported it. But what he saw did not rise to that level.
2: Transcripts show that Jane Doe told campus police shortly after the 2024 incident that, quote, I can say with 100% confidence I was raped.
0: Number three.
2: An on-duty Kentucky state trooper has been fatally shot while conducting a traffic stop on a Warren County highway. Public information officer Caden Parker honoring Hayden Phillips.
5: Those who worked alongside of Hayden knew him as someone people could actually count on, both professionally and personally. He would actually do anything for anybody in this room at any time.
2: Phillips added that a suspect has been taken into custody and is being charged with murder. Three Florida counties have declared states of emergency amid the spread of dengue fever in the state. Health officials say a total of 190 cases have been confirmed. A woman has been arrested after allegedly leaving her four children at home alone while she took a cruise. 29-year-old Natalie Belizaire from North Miami Beach is being charged with child neglect. iPhone customers are not happy. The New York Post reports that the nearly $1,200 device has shown signs of discoloration around the three rear cameras days after purchase.
1: Whoa. That's why I am proudly sticking with my iPhone 11.
2: Look at you living in the, what, the Stone Ages? Is that what the people say?
1: Yeah, something like that. This is my daughter's hand-me-up.
2: Hand-me-up, hand-me-down.
1: Hand-me-down.
2: Okay.
1: I'm not sure which way it goes. She got the upgraded model. Dad did not.
2: Is Dad going to upgrade anytime soon?
1: Hell no. 6 minutes in front of the hour.
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0: Thanks for being with us. A middle school kid in Arizona recently completed her fifth annual diaper drive to benefit a food bank in Phoenix. An entire U-Haul truck of donated diapers arrived after the organizing efforts of a 12-year-old named Sloan. This year's goal for the group called Nourish Phoenix was 22,500 diapers. She wound up with more than 30,000. She's been organizing the drive since she was just 7 years old. This year, the Huggies, Pampers, and Blueies kept pouring in until there was hardly any room to even walk around in her house. Sloan had learned of the need after volunteering at the food and clothing bank. While stocking food parcels, she noticed a section of the shelves was bare. After asking why, she was told that it was where the diapers were and that they were always among the most requested items and that they had already run out. And that's where her approach to getting donated diapers began. That'll do it for this hour. For Nicole Murray and Mike Gavin, I'm Gordon Deal. 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
4: From ABC News, I'm Sherry Preston. A flight from Dubai to Tel Aviv making a sudden diversion after issuing an emergency distress signal in the air. ABC chief foreign correspondent Ian Pannell says the plane sent a general alert, then an emergency warning about what could have been a hijacking.
5: As the plane was about an hour from landing, it then suddenly suffered a rapid descent, plunging from 34,000 feet to 16,000 in 3 minutes. This was over Saudi Arabia. Passengers on board telling Israeli media the plane lost control after some kind of struggle between the pilots. Some have said one of the pilots was stabbed with a knife and that there was a lot of blood. They say fellow passengers disarmed the attacker and it was able to land.
4: The plane making an emergency landing in Saudi Arabia, it's there now. Sources tell ABC see that Israel is treating this as a possible terror incident. The final U.S. troops pulling out of Iraq more than 20 years after they went in. ABC News has obtained the original statement that the Jane Doe gave to Cornell University police after the alleged sexual assault she says took place 2 years ago. Here's ABC's Aaron Katursky.
6: Jane Doe used the word rape once to explain why she took a hit of ketamine. I had become extremely uncomfortable with how this night was turning out, so my thought was, if I do ketamine again, maybe I will pass out. My thought was that if I passed out and these men had sex with me, then they could be charged with rape.
4: The DA says what she described at the time did not meet New York's legal definition of non-consensual sex. Jane Doe is suing Cornell, which is holding a campus-wide public hearing on it today. No federal guardrails on AI. Instead, the industry will police itself. That the result of a meeting with President Trump on Tuesday.
7: They love our country, they love the world, and they came together and they did something that few people really, it's almost like a constitution in a way.
4: The president asked if there would be any bindingness to this. He said there was morally binding. You're listening to ABC News.
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10: 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This product is not intended to diagnose, treat, cure, or prevent any disease.
4: American taxpayers footing the bill for TV ads featuring President Trump. Here's ABC's Karen Hua.
13: The White House says the ads are public service announcements. In the Senate yesterday, Democrat Maggie Hassan of New Hampshire proposed a resolution saying the government should not pay for the ads, but Republican Cynthia Lummis of Wyoming blocked the measure, claiming previous Democratic presidents have aired similar ads. Hassan responded saying, quote, people know the difference between a PSA and a political ad.
4: The money came from the Department of Homeland Security's Border Patrol budget. Each person in Hazel Township, Pennsylvania, would get $10,000 apiece if they allow North Point Development to operate a data center there. ABC's Wayne Cabot.
14: $10,000 would certainly help in a community where the average household income is $60,000 a year, but many call it a bribe and say no way. President Trump insists these power-hungry and noisy data centers are good for communities.
7: They're going to work to make the community happy. That might be supplying oil and gas, it might be supplying education, it may be helping teachers along financially, helping people along financially.
14: Wayne Cabot, ABC News.
4: Federal prosecutors have charged a Chicago woman with fraud after she allegedly stored her mother's body in a freezer for 2 years, using her mom's identity to collect more than $20,000 worth of Social Security and food program benefits, according to court documents. Sherry Preston, ABC News.
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15: Your sky rising out of the 50s this morning and into the lower to mid 80s with sunshine on this Wednesday afternoon. Low 50s tonight, and that warm up continues on Thursday, 85 up to 87 on Friday.
16: How did I lose weight? And I did lean right here. I did. I love this stuff. 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
27: Wednesday morning, I'm Don Hellman. It is time for In Touch, and being Wednesday, it's also time for Helping Seniors Age Well, where we talk to Danny here and Nick Keene from Senior Benefits Inc. and talk about, we've been talking, guys. Well, first of all, good morning, Danny.
28: Good morning, Don. How are you this morning?
27: I'm doing well, and yourself?
28: Doing well, sir.
27: And good morning to you, Nick.
29: Good morning, sir.
27: And in case people are wondering why I do it like that, you guys are on two different lines, so I don't want you talking over each other. So that's why we kind of introduce you separately. Want to remind folks that if they would like, if something comes across their mind that maybe we are not discussing or during our discussion that they have a question, they can actually text you and you will answer that question live on the air. 423-370-0930. 423-370-0930. And you'll answer their questions on the air, so they don't have to be shy about that. You're not going to call them out on anything. And I always say, Danny, I always say, and I would imagine that you guys kind of go by this too, when you're talking about the topics that we are talking about, there really is no dumb questions, is there?
28: Oh, no. No, there's never a dumb question because, and as Nick has said many times, you know, if you're asking a question, there's probably a few other people out there that have the same question, and it works for not just you, but a lot of people if you get it out there.
27: Yeah, absolutely. Absolutely. So, Danny, first of all, we've been talking a lot about the annual enrollment period that's coming up for Medicare. If you would, first of all, talk about the dates on that. When does that actually get started?
28: That will get started the 15th of October, which is just right around the corner, a couple of weeks, and that runs until December the 7th. That is the annual enrollment period.
27: Okay. Well, Nick, tell me, somebody who you know, we've got people that are turning 65 year-round, and they, of course, they need to sign up for Medicare then, and you, but you've got this annual enrollment period. Explain a little bit what the annual enrollment period is for versus somebody who, say, like when I did, I turned 65 in March.
29: Right. Yeah. So realistic, you've got the new to Medicare period, and then you kind of lump everybody else into the bucket of already on Medicare, right?
27: Okay.
29: When you're new to Medicare, you have that initial enrollment period. You can purchase any plan, you know, et cetera, et cetera. Once you get out of that, certain types of plans can only be changed during valid election periods. Annual enrollment period, put simply, is the largest valid election period each year, and it's the only election period that Medicare Advantage and prescription drug plans can be changed traditionally. There are some caveats to that.
27: So when you say prescription drug plans, you're talking about somebody who's on regular Medicare but have a separate policy for prescription drug that might want to change that. Am I understanding that correctly?
29: You hit the nail on the head, Don. There's two ways to access drug coverage on Medicare. You can go original Medicare and a standalone prescription drug plan, mm-hmm. otherwise called Medicare Part D, or you can get a Medicare Advantage plan, which kind of all-in-one wraps up your health care and incorporates the drug coverage as well.
27: So Medicare Advantage plans and prescription drug plans can only be changed during this annual enrollment period.
29: With some small caveats, but in general, for most people, yes, they can only be changed from October 15th through December 7th, with an effective date, of course, of January 1st of the following year.
27: Okay, so Danny, let me ask you, let's say somebody is on regular Medicare, and they don't have any prescription, it's just a regular Medicare, maybe they've got a supplemental plan that will help pay for extra things, I guess extra costs when it comes, because Medicare will only pay, well, let's back up. I'm going to get confused here. Let's back up. If you are on regular Medicare, not an Advantage plan, but just regular Medicare, what will Medicare pay for?
28: If you're on original Part A and Part B of Medicare.
27: Right.
28: Part A being the hospital part. You have a, when you first go in the hospital, you have a deductible that you're responsible for. This deductible is based on a 60-day benefit period. So you can pay it more than once a year. If you go in, if you go in the hospital, come out, stay out 60 days and go back in, you'll have to pay it again. But that doesn't happen all that often anymore. And then on your Part B part, you have a deductible on the Part B, which if you're just now going on Medicare, there's not a Medicare supplement plan that you can purchase that will pay your Part B premium. So you're going to have it. And then you've got 20% of all the Medicare approved charges because Medicare pays 80 and leaves you the 20%.
27: And most people who have a supplement, then that helps pay for that 20% that Medicare does not pay for, correct?
28: Yes, your Medicare supplements are going to take care of your Part A deductible, you know, your hospital deductible, however many times it's charged throughout the year, and then it's going to pay the 20%. And then again, the one of the things we've talked about before is one of the big things too is then if you're getting skilled care after you're in the hospital and you go out and go to the skilled care facility, that also gives you an extended period of time that you're having coverage there, which is very important when you compare it to the Medicare Advantage plans.
27: So, Nick, if let's say somebody, because we talked about the annual enrollment period and who can, I mean, when you, what policies you have that you can only change during that period of time. Let's say somebody is on regular Medicare, they've got this supplemental plan, and they decide they want to change that and go on to a Medicare Advantage plan. Can they do that at any time, or does that have to be done during the annual enrollment period?
29: Short of a few limited special election periods, once again, you have to wait for the annual election period, because the key is you have to drop your prescription drug plan, which runs through the end of the year, to replace that with the Medicare Advantage plan. Because the second you enroll in that Medicare Advantage plan with a 1-1 effective date, it automatically kicks the drug plan out. So, yes, I mean, even if you're on original Medicare, unless there is a 5-star plan in the area, which there is none this year, unless you gain maybe Medicaid eligibility, lose Medicaid eligibility, there's a number of small factors that could change that. But in general, to your scenario, yes, you would have to wait.
27: Okay, so you're talking about if you have a prescription drug plan. I'm talking about maybe regular Medicare and a supplemental plan that just pays, that works on that 20% that Medicare doesn't pay for.
29: Yeah, but they would have to have a drug plan to access prescription drugs. And the way that the Center for Medicare and Medicaid Services sees it, you cannot have a prescription drug plan and a Medicare Advantage plan. It replaces the other one. So even though your scenario doesn't mention it, that is the factor that would keep you from enrolling in the Medicare Advantage plan throughout the year.
27: Gotcha. So, Danny, when somebody calls in, let's say somebody is just turning 65 and they're getting ready to go on Medicare, how do you determine who should just get regular Medicare Part A and Part B with maybe a supplement versus who should go into a Medicare Advantage plan?
28: Well, it always goes back, Don, you know, we're going to ask questions. You know, as we were saying earlier before we got started, if you want to know something, you got to ask questions.
27: Right.
28: We're going to ask questions and listen and let these people tell us what their lifestyle is. You know, do they travel? Do they go out of the country? Do they go see grandkids across the United States? Do they go to a lot of specialists? What is their health history? Those are all determining. And again, even with that, we're going to lay out, you know, all everything there for them, and we're going to help them. But, it's their decision on which way they want to go. We're going to give them, you know, if you've got good information, you make good decisions. And that's what we're here to do, is give them, based on what they're telling us, the information they need to make a good decision, whether it needs to be original Medicare A and B with a Medicare supplement and a prescription drug plan, or a Part C, which is the Medicare Advantage, and MAPD, which is all rolled into one. And, you know, and there's no one answer for anyone. Everything really bases on their health history and the things that their lifestyle and what they want to do.
27: Talking again with Danny Hare and Nick Keene with Senior Benefits Inc. here on Helping Seniors Age Well on In Touch on this Wednesday morning. So, Nick, if somebody is getting ready to call you, they're getting ready to go on Medicare, because you're going to ask these questions, what types of things should an individual have prepared before they get in touch with you guys?
29: Yeah, great question. Obviously it's kind of product specific, but in general, if we're talking, going on Medicare, it's health insurance. So list of doctors, medical facilities that you either frequent or would want to have access to, medications you take. And of course that includes the name of the medication, the frequency that you take it, how you fill it, meaning, you know, quarterly, monthly, et cetera. If you take generics versus the brand name, things of those nature, because once again, as Danny mentioned, the more information you give us, the more specific we can be with, whether it be proposals, prescription drug plan proposals, Medicare Advantage proposals, et cetera. So we really, the more information you have, the better. Now, just one caveat to that, Don. I've said that before, and I've literally had people call me with their medical records in their hands. We do not need your medical records. We are not doctors, and we would not know what we were looking at if you gave them to us. So just want to throw that out there.
27: All right. So, Nick, is somebody who is getting ready to change Medicare Advantage plans during this annual enrollment period, the items that they would need to have ready would basically be the same, wouldn't they?
29: Yeah, it would be the same. And of course, anytime you're comparing coverage, right? So, I mean, think apples to apples. That's an old saying that we've all heard. If you're on a Medicare Advantage plan and you're calling me, you know, you're calling really to say you got anything better, right?
27: Yeah.
29: It's hard for me to tell you if I have something better if you can't tell me what you have, right?
27: Right.
29: So one of the things, you know, when you're new to Medicare, that element doesn't apply because you don't have anything. But when you're on Medicare and looking to compare benefits, it's very hard for me to tell you if this will benefit you or not if I don't know what you have. Because remember, if we're not your agent, meaning we're Senior Benefit Inc., we don't have access to any of your records. So we would have no way of knowing what type of coverage you're on, what type of financial assistance eligibility you might get from the government, et cetera. So all of that information will certainly be needed in addition to the doctors and the prescriptions and that type of thing.
27: So, Danny, okay, I've got a Medicare Advantage plan, and I've said this several times on the show. I've got one. My mom's got one. I'm compiling our information to send you guys, call you, have you compare what we have to what else is out there to see if there's something else that might be better for us. Let's say after doing all the research, your representative tells me, you know what, Don, what you guys have got is absolutely the best thing for you. I would not change a thing. What do I owe you?
28: A good referral if you know someone. We're never going to charge for our services, whether you purchase a policy or not. That's not what we're here for. We're to help you. And if we can help you and that involves writing insurance, that's great. If it doesn't involve writing insurance, like I said, tell your friends and neighbors about us. And that's how we'll get paid if you refer people to us. But we're never going to charge you any fees.
27: Okay. And Nick, one of the great things I know that you guys have talked to me about, and I can't stress this enough, one of the most frustrating things is if you are dealing with somebody that you have to call on the phone and you call them. I run into this in particular with, say, a credit card company. I call them over a question or a concern about something, and then I have to call them back later. I get somebody else, and I've got to rehash the whole thing and say, well, this, I talked to somebody before. This is what happened. They said I should follow up, blah, blah, blah, blah, blah. That is the most frustrating thing. That does not happen when somebody calls you, do they?
29: No. And by the way, we take pride in this. This is a sticking point for us, major. When you work with Senior Benefit Inc., you are going to have an assigned agent who you are going to deal with. I don't want to say exclusively because that would mean you wouldn't have access to help from the rest of us, but that will be your primary point of contact. So they know your story. They know the problems, or even worse, when you're dealing with a problem, you spend 30 minutes on the phone. They tell you to wait 24 to 48 hours and call back. Then when you call back, you start all over, right?
27: Mm-hmm.
29: That's our job, right? So we're very big on that. And I literally talked to a lady just yesterday calling to schedule an appointment. She's actually in Chattanooga.
27: Okay.
29: But she called us and she said the reason she was giving us a shot, she'd been on Medicare for 12 years and she feels like every year she talks to someone new.
27: Yep.
29: I said, well, you know, I can't fix the past, but moving forward, you won't have that problem dealing with us. So, you know, we say it and we're proud to say it and we don't say it negatively or meanly. But when you call Senior Benefit, you're talking to your neighbors, people that look and sound just like you.
27: Except me, because I'm from up north. I don't think you got too many Midwestern Yankees on your staff, do you?
29: No.
27: I've been told that I'm not as bad as regular Yankees because I'm a Midwestern Yankee. So it was okay that I stayed here when I moved. So hopefully most people feel that way. Not everybody does, but most people hopefully feel that way. So, Danny, last question before I let you guys go. How do people get in touch with you? They've been listening. They got a question now. They maybe want to move forward. How do they get in touch with you?
28: 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So, I always like to give our hours. You know, we're 9 to 5 Monday, Wednesday, and Thursday. We're 9 to 7 on Tuesday, and we're 9 to 3 on Fridays.
27: All right. Danny, Nick, always great talking to you guys, and we'll talk to you again next Wednesday.
28: All right, Don. Thanks a bunch.
27: All right. See you, Nick.
29: Take care. Bye-bye.
27: All right. Bye now. That's Danny Hare and Nick Keene with Senior Benefits, Inc. They're with us on Helping Seniors Age Well every Wednesday. And don't forget, 423-370-0930. That's the number. You can call them or text them. 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And they do have a chat mechanism where you can actually chat with somebody, with an agent, and get answers to your questions there. Give them a call. I know I'm going to be using them with this annual enrollment period coming up to check mine, and I encourage you to do the same. When we continue

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15: Clear sky rising out of the 50s this morning and into the lower to mid 80s with sunshine on this Wednesday afternoon. Low 50s tonight, and that warm-up continues on Thursday, 85 up to 87 on Friday.
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0: Well, welcome back into In Touch on this Wednesday morning, and joining us via the telephone is Amanda Delp. She's with the Unicoi County Chamber of Commerce. Good morning to you, Amanda.
1: Good morning. How are you today?
0: I'm doing well. How are you?
1: I'm great. Thank you.
0: I would imagine that things are a little hectic and you're getting a little bit busy down there because it is that time of year for the Apple Festival.
1: You are exactly correct. Our setup begins tomorrow for the 49th annual Unicoi County Apple Festival. So we have got a lot of last minute preparations that we're taking care of today.
0: 49 years. That's amazing that it's gone on that far, or for that long, I should say. That shows the popularity of something when it's able to continue on for that many years, doesn't it?
1: It certainly does. And with our festival, you know, just as you said, that longevity shows just the resilience and the strength that this festival has within our community. And it is a much loved event within our community, the region, and the festival has also grown in national popularity as well.
0: You know, when I first moved here 36 years ago, one of the first things my sister-in-law said was, "We got to take you to Irwin for the Apple Festival." That was one of the first events that I attended when I moved here 36 years ago. So that shows the local popularity as well as the people from outside the area that come here, doesn't it?
1: It does. And the festival is somewhat of a homecoming for a lot. We see so many reunions planned around the festival, whether they're family reunions, class reunions, or even those chance encounters on the street. You know, folks meet for Apple Festival and they plan that as part of their annual celebrations, just like they'll plan Thanksgiving and Christmas. They plan time at the Apple Festival.
0: Okay, I've got a real crazy question for you.
1: Okay.
0: Where do all the apples come from?
1: Various places. We do have some locally grown apples in the south end of our county that are brought down for the festival. Mm-hmm. We have apples that come from Western North Carolina. We have another vendor that brings apples in from upstate New York. So there is a large variety of apples, and we have various vendors throughout the festival placed in each festival block. Will be a large festival, Apple Festival vendor.
0: I think I read something, there's something like more than 400 vendors that are going to be there. Is that correct?
1: That is correct. We have 421 vendor spaces.
0: That's unbelievable. So what type of, when we talk about vendors, what are we going to be, what are people that come to the festival, what are they going to see?
1: We have just about any craft that is imaginable. A lot of various types of jewelry, leather goods, blown glass, wood turning, craft products. As we're coming into the holiday season, you're going to see a lot of fall decor, Thanksgiving, Halloween, Christmas decorations, wreaths, flowers, just a huge variety of handmade crafts.
0: So you got people coming from all over. You got all these vendors, all these arts and crafts and food and, mm-hmm. and whatnot. What else is going to be going on that people are going to be able to see?
1: We have got, in addition to the vendors, we have got two entertainment stages that both feature all day live entertainment both days. We have a large children's area, a race, and lots of contests and activities going on as well.
0: Now, you talk about two entertainment stages with the acts going on all day. I guess we should probably talk about the exact dates and times for this, because we said it's coming up, but we haven't really said what days it is. People might need to know that, shouldn't they?
1: That probably would be an important piece of information.
0: Yeah.
1: The festival is Friday and Saturday,
0: okay.
1: October 2nd and 3rd, from 8 a.m. to 8 p.m. both days.
0: Wow. So all day. It literally is all day long, isn't it?
1: It is all day.
0: So a lot of, and this is, you mentioned a lot of activities. This is really a family-friendly event, isn't it?
1: It is a family-friendly event. There are lots of activities that basically the entire family will enjoy, whether it's, you know, looking at the arts and crafts. And what we kind of joke is, you know, mom's going to look at the arts and crafts, dad's going to listen to the music, kids are going to go to the children's area and play. So there are activities there for the entire family.
0: So what are some of the, again, we're talking with Amanda Delp. She's with Unicoi County Chamber of Commerce, the annual 49th annual Apple Festival coming up this weekend, Friday and Saturday. What are some of the other events, some of the popular events that go on during the festival?
1: We have baking contest that has been going on just about the entire length of the festival.
0: Well, yeah, you're going to have apples. You got to have a baking contest, right?
1: You are exactly right. And some of the best apple pie you can imagine will be entered into the apple pie contest. So there's apple pie, apple cake, and then other baked apple dishes. We award first through third place in that category. Those will be awarded on Saturday. And then this year we were excited to add a canning competition component to the festival of canned apple butter, canned apples, and canned apple jelly. You know, we all know how important that canning component and that canning is within our community and our region. It's part of our history and obviously a great way to preserve that great apple crop that we all enjoy.
0: Absolutely. And of course, I had never heard of apple jelly before, but now apple butter, I love me some apple butter. I haven't had it. You mentioned that I haven't had apple butter in a long time. That's something I may have to get.
1: Yeah, you certainly do. There is nothing like a warm apple butter biscuit. And right before festival, we always call that our family meal before apple festival, usually about a week before the festival, I'll do butter biscuits, and that's what we have for dinner every night.
0: Wow. There you go. I understand there's also going to be an apple decorating contest.
1: Yes, we have an apple decorating contest for kids, and that is just a fun, cute little contest where kids can take an apple and decorate it however they like, and then it's judged. We had some very cute entries that have already been brought to the office. We encourage children to do those. Use any art medium they like. Just the only requirement is that an apple be included. So we have some that decorate them as superheroes, as animals, as abstract themes, but some really cute imaginary masterpieces are made in this contest.
0: You kind of hit on the question I was going to ask. I was going to ask what are some of the more interesting decorations that you've seen with apples through the years?
1: We had a very cute one last year that was a mouse. Looked just like a little gray mouse, but he was made out of a red apple. This year, we've got some really pretty ones. One looks like a carousel horse.
0: Wow.
1: So their imaginations certainly are amazing when you see those creations.
0: Yeah, it really is. Now, I understand there's also going to be a pottery show.
1: There is a Blue Ridge Pottery Show because we know how important pottery is to our history and our heritage. And each year, the Blue Ridge Pottery Club has a pottery show in conjunction with the festival. So that will be held again this year as well.
0: So I guess that this is pottery people make at home and they bring it and sell it. Is that correct?
1: Well, Blue Ridge Pottery was made in Unicoi County and in Irwin in the early 1900s. I believe the plant opened in 1920s. And it was hand-painted pottery made here in Irwin. And that pottery then was shipped out in oatmeal and the various foods throughout the country. So that pottery made its way all over this country, and now it's become a collector's item because the pottery here in town closed in the 60s.
0: Yeah.
1: So folks are collecting that pottery, and you see it in the antique stores in downtown. You see it all over the country now, and folks are really collecting.
0: Tell me about the 4-mile road race and 3K walk.
1: So there is a race on Saturday morning that is coordinated by our Unicoi County Family YMCA, and it is a 4K race, 3-mile walk in downtown Erwin. So it's a great way to come out on Saturday morning, get in a little bit of exercise, a little bit of movement. That way you don't feel as guilty when you come on down and eat all those fried apple pies and candy apples.
0: you come down, eat all that, you can walk it all off, right?
1: That's right.
0: Again, we're talking with Amanda Delp. She's with the Unicoi County Chamber of Commerce, the 49th Annual Apple Festival going on in Erwin this weekend, Friday and Saturday, 8 a.m. to 8 p.m. Talk to me a little bit about the location. You talked about two different entertainment stages, all the different vendors. Where are people going to find this stuff?
1: The festival is located in downtown Erwin. We are on a 5-block section of Main Street and the adjoining side streets.
0: Mm-hmm.
1: You're going to find the festival. We are in the heart and the center of downtown Erwin, and all of the activities are located within this 5-block section.
0: And how many people, do you have any estimates on how many people attend this over the weekend?
1: Last year, our estimated attendance exceeded 150,000 for the 2 days.
0: Oh, my goodness. So You're in a five and a half block? Section.
1: Yes, and adjoining side
0: and
1: streets.
0: And adjoining side streets. Where in the heck do you park all these people?
1: All around the festival grounds. There are multiple festival parking areas that are primarily private parking areas that are managed by different community groups, civic organizations, and churches, but they open up parking areas and handle parking. And it is a fundraiser for so many school groups and community organizations and churches that manage those parking areas.
0: Okay, so other than the donations for the parking, is there any cost involved in anything? Unless, of course, you're going down and buying something at the festival, at the vendors. But is there any other costs involved in anything that you're aware of?
1: There's not. There's no admission fee to get into the festival. All the entertainment is free. Stages are free. There are tickets that are sold for the kids' rides and the kids' activities.
0: Okay. Again, Amanda Delp with the Unicoi County Chamber of Commerce talking to us about the Apple Festival that's coming up this weekend, Friday and Saturday from 8 a.m. to 8 p.m. in Erwin. So, Amanda, this is probably a year-long planning thing for you guys. Is this something that you're working on, not 24/7 all year long, but I would say that the better part of the year, there's planning and dissecting and, you know, what did we do good? What do we need to change? What didn't work? You probably work on that all year long, don't you?
1: It actually has now become about a 16-month process.
0: Oh, my.
1: Around July of this year, I kind of switched over and began working on the 27 festival. So we've already started making plans and preparations for next year's event. When you get into a festival of this size and this caliber with the national recognition that we draw for our festival, and the sheer volume of people coming in and numbers that we have for vendors, the planning process continues to get pushed out further and further and further. So it is about a 16-month process.
0: That's amazing. Now, you mentioned that some of the apples come from upstate New York. Do you have any idea or any way of tracking where people come from? What's the furthest away, do you know, that anybody's attended that you're aware of?
1: We have attendees from all over the country that come to the festival. Last year, we saw cars from California. We saw cars from Oregon. We saw cars from Washington State. The Southeast region, Alabama, Mississippi, South Carolina, Georgia, Florida, lots of folks come from that area, mm-hmm. and we see them coming down from the north. So I believe last year, with the numbers that we had, we saw vehicles come in from 44 different states, I believe. Mm. So we are drawing visitors from all over the country.
0: Now, I would imagine you get a chance to talk to some of these folks, don't you? Do you, when you see people, do you say, hey, where are you from? Do you get any of that information from them?
1: We do. That is always exciting. Obviously, yeah. Our office is right in the center of downtown. We're in kind of the heart of the festival. We're the information center. The festival merchandise tent is outside our office, and we have merchandise inside. So we get a lot of visitors that come in, and we're able to connect with them, talk with them. And obviously, that's always the first question we ask. Where are you from?
0: Yeah.
1: And the second question is, how did you find out about the Apple Festival?
0: Yeah.
1: So a lot of times, you know, now we live in a social media digital age where folks are seeing that information online, but we're also hearing, oh, well, I came here as a child, or, oh, I've heard about this festival for a long time. Mm. So it's not always the answer of, oh, I saw it on social media.
0: Well, and the reason I ask you that is because I'm wondering what brings people here. Do they come specifically for the Apple Festival? Is it part of a vacation in this area? And, oh, there's an Apple Festival going on. I'm going to go check that out. Or is it part of a all-encompassing, well, we're going on vacation and we're going to plan our vacation up here because we know the Apple Festival is going on? Do you get that kind of information from folks?
1: I think it's a mix of all of what you just said.
0: Yeah.
1: I think some people plan the intentional trip for the Apple Festival. I think folks travel, they plan their vacation around the festival, and they're going to see everything that there is to do in this region, in this area. And obviously, with it becoming fall and leaves starting to turn, our mountains are so beautiful this time of year. So I think they're getting multiple trips in and multiple destinations in when they're planning to come to Northeast Tennessee.
0: Amanda Delp with the Unicoi County Chamber of Commerce, the Apple Festival this weekend in Irwin. Amanda, if you would, before we wrap up here in a couple of minutes, kind of give us a thumbnail again of the days, the times, some of the events that are going to be going on that and activities that people are going to be able to see and participate in.
1: All right. We have the 49th Annual Unicoi County Apple Festival coming up this Friday and Saturday, October 2nd and 3rd, from 8 a.m. to 8 p.m. in beautiful downtown Irwin. We have over 420 food and craft vendors, two entertainment stages, a large children's area, contest, and much more for the entire family. Admission is free, and we hope to see everyone in downtown Irwin this weekend.
0: And of course, you had talked before about apple pies, apple cakes, and all kinds of other stuff in the baking and the cooking contest. So do people get to, after this stuff has been made, do they buy the pies? Do they buy the cakes? Do they get to sample them? How does that come about?
1: They actually don't, unfortunately.
0: Oh, okay.
1: We have judges come in with UT Extension, various chefs across the region, mm-hmm. bakers across the region. They come in and judge, and then winners are selected. The folks that submitted their entries are able to pick those back up. So some of them will then go out and pass them out in along the streets or
0: sure.
1: whatever. But it's not open to the public for sampling.
0: I know that there are food vendors, so can you get stuff like that mm-hmm. at the food vendors?
1: Oh, our food vendors, we have such a variety of food vendors and various apple treats and apple dishes. I think you can find just about anything you can imagine made with apples at the festival.
0: Okay. See, that's what I was looking for because, okay. I mean, if you're going to come to an apple festival, you got to eat apple something. And when you're talking to somebody from the media, you always got to talk about food, you know, because the old saying is, if you want the media to show up for something, serve food. So you're talking to me, and I like food. So I always got to know about, you know, okay, I'm coming to an Apple Festival. can I participate in eating something apple? So, yeah, no, I got to know that. So.
1: So we've got vendors with fried apple pies, apple fritters, apple dumplings, apple donuts, and of course you can get the large homemade pies, homemade cakes. There's a vendor with apple cookies, candy apples, caramel apples, gourmet apples. So you imagine it. And you can find it at the Apple Festival.
0: There you go. That's what I was looking for. Amanda Delp with the Unicoi County Chamber of Commerce, thank you so much for joining us this morning. And best of luck this weekend. And hope the weather works out for you and you get big crowds that can have a lot of fun down there.
1: Well, thank you so much.
0: All right. You take care now.
1: All righty. Bye-bye.
0: All right, bye now. That's going to do it for In Touch on this edition, or on this Wednesday edition. Until next time, I'm Don Hellman. It'll be Washington County, Tennessee Mayor Joe Grandy joining us at 8:37 tomorrow. Until then, I'm Don Hellman. So long, everyone.

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1: From ABC News, I'm Sherry Preston. A new readout on the economy. Inflation cooled last month, even as consumers kept spending. The Fed's favorite inflation gauge shows inflation at 3.4% year over year, actually lower than economists had expected. The nation's GDP also growing at a solid 2.2% in the second quarter. A fight between pilots on board a commercial plane traveling from Dubai to Tel Aviv, causing the airline to make an emergency landing in Saudi Arabia overnight. Minutes after a general alert, the plane descended rapidly but was able to land.
2: One telling Israeli Channel 12 News, there were moments when we were sure this was the end. We heard screams and screams, and then we saw that the cockpit was being opened and there was blood there. Now, an Israeli source telling ABC News that Israel is treating this as a possible terror incident. Prime Minister Netanyahu, of course, is being briefed.
1: ABC Chief Foreign Correspondent Ian Pannell. Severe weather stretching across much of the country today, fueled by the remnants of Hurricane Polo. ABC's Jim Ryan says there was even a tornado in the Texas panhandle.
3: As sirens wailed in the darkness, flashes of lightning silhouetted a terrifying sight.
4: Oh my God!
3: A rope-like tornado stretching to the ground southwest of Amarillo. Even employees at the local National Weather Service office had to shelter in place. The potential twister was accompanied by heavy rain and flash flooding around the city of 200,000.
1: Some 30 million Americans are in line for more possible flooding today from that same line of storms. AI companies signing a pledge to police themselves amid dire warnings from artificial intelligence leaders about the technology. That pledge coming after a four-hour meeting behind closed doors with President Trump at the White House.
5: I believe they're going to be used for the good, and when they're not, we're going to be able to nab them. But there's going to be a tremendous self-policing aspect.
1: The president asked if the new so-called Constitution was at all binding, said it was morally binding. You're listening to ABC News.
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1: ABC News has obtained the original 2024 statement from the woman at the center of the rape allegations at Cornell University.
11: At one point, she said no to the foursome she claimed one of the fraternity brothers proposed. Another time, she recalled a group of multiple men walking into a room, and I was instantly horrified, and I remember squealing out loud and running across the room and hiding under the covers on another bed. Several of the frat brothers have issued statements saying they did nothing wrong.
1: ABC's Aaron Katursky. There are calls for an independent investigation. A big announcement from the Pentagon expected today. ABC's Lina Moise.
12: Defense Secretary Pete Hegseth is set to announce major cuts in military leadership, cutting the number of generals and admirals by 20%. Last September, Hegseth warned top brass of changes while pushing new fitness and grooming standards.
13: It's tiring to look out at combat formations, or really any formation, and see fat troops. Likewise, it's completely unacceptable to see fat generals and admirals.
12: Today's announcement comes the same day the U.S. is withdrawing troops from Iraq. The final troops set to leave today. It's the second time the U.S. has withdrawn.
1: Barring any last-minute clemency, Tennessee death row inmate Krista Gayle Pike is set to be executed in a couple of hours. If it happens, she would be the first woman executed in Tennessee in 200 years. Pike stabbed and beat a classmate to death in 1995. Her supporters have argued her history of mental illness should have been considered. I'm Sherry Preston, ABC News.
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15: Nice and warm out there on your Wednesday afternoon, 84 down to 52 tonight. More sunshine, warm on Thursday, 85, up to 87 degrees on Friday. Looks like the weekend still looking at some widespread rain. Both Saturday, Sunday, temperatures in the 70s.
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18: Hey folks, Lenny Lawson, the car guru, frustrated a little bit. Yep, I made a fool of myself this morning. So I have tried for, took it home on Friday. So I took the 57 Chevy that I have, which is a Concours restoration. It is way better than it was when it was new. I can assure you that. Two-door hardtop. Red all over except the top, which is white. Red interior, well, red and black. You know, just as a side note, I was just sitting in that vehicle. The steering wheel is double the size of a normal steering wheel. And the dash was definitely not designed for human survival in the event of a crash. Not only does it not have seat belts, but the dash is made out of metal. I mean, no. I can see why 30 and 40 mile an hour head-on collisions would kill people back in the 50s. Now, you just unbuckle your seatbelt, get the airbag out of the way, and climb out and say, "What's up?" I mean, it's like it's a non-event. Head-on collision, no big deal anymore unless it's really high speed, and then it's a big deal still. But cars are made to protect the occupants. That's the number one priority of automotive design. So, So I took the 57 home because I wanted to go on a nice Saturday morning ride with my bride. That was the plan. So I arranged all of that, ate my Cinnamon Toast Crunch, go outside, raise the garage door, my new barn, and hit the key. You're supposed to just touch the accelerator and then let off. And then I hit the key and crank, crank, crank, crank, crank. Nothing. So then I started fiddling and started pumping the gas and all this. So I was lost at that point. It would hit a little bit and then it would die. Oh, I was so frustrated. Go back into the house. "Hey, honey, you want to take the Porsche?" So that's what we did. We drove the Porsche. But I was frustrated. That wasn't my vision. So I said, "Okay, let's drive it to church on Sunday. Surely it will start on a Sunday." Go back out there, raise the door, hit the ignition, and it cranks and cranks and cranks, and it would not start again. Frustrated. Tried it again that afternoon. Still no luck. Okay, so come to the dealership this morning, and I immediately grabbed one of my technicians who works on my old stuff sometimes. I said, "Joshua, come with me." So he got some brake cleaner, which if you take the breather off of the carburetor, see, carburetors don't exist anymore. Well, they exist. They just don't put them on new cars. Everything's fuel injected. And so he sprays brake cleaner in the carburetor, and that gives it a jolt, and it will start. That's what I felt all it needed. So anyway, we go out there. I jump in it, and just for kicks and giggles, I decide to turn the ignition. Vroom, vroom. It starts that time. So what had I done differently? Well, this time I had pressed the accelerator twice and then let off. And that squirted enough fuel from the accelerator pump into the carburetor, and just the right air and fuel mixture started right up. See, we don't have to worry about those things today. No, we just go out there and turn the ignition. You know, if you put your foot on the gas, a lot of people still pump the gas. I see people do that all the time. They're pumping the gas. Nothing's happening. It's all electronic. So it doesn't do any good to pump the gas. If your car with fuel injection, which all cars have fuel injection now, if they're new or fairly new, they will start just immediately. If they don't, there's a problem. It could be fuel delivery. It could be one of the sensors on the system that's causing a problem with the air-fuel mixture. Could be a bad fuel injector. Your spark plugs could need to be replaced. But there's nothing wrong. I mean, if it's a fuel-injected car, which all cars are now, then it should start. Now, why am I talking about this? Well, because modern cars are a lot better than the cars from the past. I know, I hear people all, just for my entire existence, well, they don't build them like they used to. And I say, thank
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18: I've got a mission. I want to put your teenager, your young driver, your elderly driver, I put them in the same category. Now, the difference is the teen driver has no experience driving, but think they know everything. The elderly driver maybe shouldn't be driving, and they're not as safe drivers as they used to be, but they think they know everything too. So the teen drivers and the old age drivers, I put them in the same category. It's very important that we, with rational minds, that we put them in the right vehicle. We do what's best for them, but not always what they want, but what's actually best for them with their level of skill or with their, you know, taking into consideration their law skills. Now, my sweet mother-in-law, she called last week and said that her transmission on her Lincoln was acting funny. And I said, well, describe acting funny. You mean like it's hilarious? And of course she laughed. She said, no. It won't go when I put my foot on the gas. And I said, okay. So you've, and does it do it in reverse? No. But only in drive? Yes. And when you put it in drive and put your foot on the gas, nothing happens. That's right. But eventually it does happen. Well, how long does it take it to happen? Well, just a few seconds and then it will go. And I said, well, that doesn't sound right. So I sent a truck with a trailer and a loaner vehicle for my mother-in-law to Lenore City, 100 miles away, and dropped off the loaner vehicle and picked up her Lincoln, brought it back. And her transmission is definitely done for. So I asked my head technician, I said, what should we do? He said, well, we can get a remanufactured transmission, or I can rebuild this, and I've rebuilt a bunch of them, and it's really an easy transmission to rebuild, and it's a good transmission. It shouldn't have failed anyway. So he tears it apart, and he finds out what failed. And so I called her just a little bit ago, and I said, how's it going? And she said, great, love this little Nissan you sent me. And I said, well, good. I said, we found a problem with the transmission, and I'm going to fix it for you. She said, I know you are. Trust is a wonderful thing. But, you know, it's not going to be cheap, but I'm going to help her out. She's my mother-in-law. Wouldn't it be great if you were my mother-in-law and could get this kind of stuff? Well, you can. You just have to buy your car at the right place. And it doesn't hurt to know the guy who owns the place. All of that being said, did my mother-in-law kill her transmission? No, she didn't. It's just a failure. And the sad thing is it's a 2018 model. Take that back. 2016 model Lincoln MKC. And it only has 30,000 miles on it. And under normal circumstances, it would cost $4,000 to $4,500 to do what we're doing right now. I hope she's not listening, but it's not going to cost her near that. She will be pleased. But here's the deal. Why did I insist to put her in a car like that, or a small SUV? Because it was the right car. She's not real tall, about 5'2". She can see out of it. It's got backup cameras. It's got airbags all over it, analog brakes. It's got the blind spot monitoring. It's got all the features to protect my, I better not say how old she is. Octogenarian, let's say. Now, she still drives pretty good, but she drives too fast, according to my wife. She said, Lenny, when she gets on the interstate, it's scary. And she thinks 80 is the speed limit on the interstate. So, and she does, another thing that she does is she drives with both feet. She's got one foot on the gas and one foot on the brake all the time. Does she go through a lot of brakes? Yep. But you know, that's a perfect car for her. It's almost like going to a tailor and getting fitted for a suit. It's different than when you buy one off the rack. I fitted her for that car. I wanted to make sure that she could drive it safely, even though she thinks she's Dale Earnhardt. So you need to make sure that if you're buying or you're helping an elderly person buy a vehicle, that it fits their life where they are right now, that they can see, that they can maneuver the vehicle, that they can park it. You know, these cameras help, but, you know, sometimes you put an elderly person who's not used to all this whiz-bang technology, and it's just overwhelming. Now, when they get used to the cameras, then they love them, but it just takes a while. You know, and everything's push-button now. Ford and a lot of other manufacturers, they want to get away from all of the linkage that they have to make for a gear shift. when they can just run one or two wires, it's a whole lot less expensive. But, you know, trying to get that through the head of somebody who's really set in their ways is can be a challenge. So it's not going to get any better. I think what's going to happen down the road is that for really older folks, they won't have to drive the car at all. It will just drive for them. It will take them where they need to go. They just have to trust that the fact that, you know, when they get in, they might say, where's the steering wheel? Because it's not going to have one. It's just going to be a car without a steering wheel. How far off is that, Lenny? 10 years. 10 years. There'll be cars riding all over the place with no steering wheels. So wouldn't that be great for the teenager? Let's talk about the teen driver here a second. Just how smart are they? Not much. I'm not talking about book sense. They're way smarter than I was, or maybe even we were. But your teenager may be very responsible. They may have excellent grades. Maybe you spend a lot of time with them on the road, and I hope you did. I hope you put them through the paces and making sure that they know what to do, especially in emergency situations. Because I think a lot of parents, you know, they think that they put their person with a learner's permit over in the driver's seat, and they're just really watching and paying attention to what's going on, and they drive around the block. And they maybe get on a four lane. No, we don't want to go on a four lane. There's too much traffic. You know, they don't put them in situations where they have to decide what they do. That's one of the reasons why I have the teen driver experience at Gateway Ford and Gateway Nissan. Getting ready to have another one. And we show them what happens during a traffic stop if they get pulled over. We show them how to handle emergency situations that they are going to face at some point on the road. What to do in case of an accident. Somebody runs into him, walks up to him and says, hey, I'll pay you $500 cash if you'll just forget it. You know, what to do in that situation? What happens to a car at various speeds when you try to stop it? And when you just look down for just a few seconds, how far you actually travel and you weren't looking at the road. And really try to make the point that the car is a deadly weapon. Because, you know, new cars, they are so deceptively comfortable and quiet and handle so well. But there's a lot of distractions in there. And we have to make sure that the kids are focused on the right things. I don't care how smart they are. They just don't have any experience. And even people who are in their 20s, if they've never had a situation where the car was actually spinning out, that the tail end of the car was passing the front end, how to handle that type of a spin, you know, what anti-lock brakes really feel like when you're in a panic stop situation. I mean, it's not something you just press and the car stops. You will get feedback through the pedal, and it freaks a lot of people out because they've never experienced that. Now, we have modern cars that will stop automatically. If the car stops in front of them, these Nissans that we sell and the Fords that have the automatic emergency braking, they will lock it down before you hit the car in front of you. That's a great feature for anybody, but especially an elderly person with slower reaction times or can't see good or whatever the situation is, and a young driver. But these cars aren't cheap. You know, I was looking at a Nissan Sentra that I have in the showroom. It's the cheapest passenger car that we sell. I say cheap, I mean inexpensive. Nothing cheap about it. It's very nice, as a matter of fact. Mid-20s. And Ford is coming out with a new electric vehicle that's going to be around $27,000, $28,000. That is now the new affordable range. And, you know, when you stretch that out for a lot of months, like more than 60, maybe 84 months, you get a really nice low monthly payment and never have to buy any gas for that teen driver. Is that worth doing? I tell you what, for my teen driver, if they want a Jeep CJ7 or some kind of a sports car, Miata, Corvette, Camaro, Mustang, any of that stuff, the answer is no. You're not getting that. But I would like to buy them a 2018 or newer vehicle that has a lot of the modern technology, the latest generation of airbags. Just make sure all the recalls have been done. There are no Takata airbags in those because those are killing people. Now, I want to make sure that they have the safest possible vehicle I can buy them. I can afford to buy them. And you want to make sure everything works and that it's been checked out by a mechanic. You know, there's a lot of people, you may find a really cheap Honda Accord. It's a 2018 model. I can't believe it's that cheap. And because it's been wrecked. And you look at the Carfax and it says airbag deployment. Well, you know, you can't just stuff those things back in the box and start driving again. No, those airbags have to be replaced. Were they? Did somebody put new airbags in there? Whereas your teen driver driving down the road and you think they're all protected with airbags, there are no airbags in the vehicle. That's why you have to check them out. That's why you have a mechanic check them out. You know, a good mechanic at a new car dealership can plug in their computer, not one you find at Advance Auto Parts or O'Reilly's or someplace like that. They can tell you if there are airbags in there and what condition the safety systems are in that car. Because it's not just about a check engine light at this point. We want to make sure that everything works from a safety standpoint. And then check the crash ratings. How did it do? In the Insurance Institute for Highway Safety. Because those are the ones that, you know, why do they do that? Because the automakers have to crash test vehicles. They're required. They come out with a new model, this new Ford Fathom electric vehicle. They've crashed a bunch of them to make sure that they get 5 stars, at least 4 stars. That's what I'm looking for. 4 stars from frontal impact, side impact, rollover protection. We just want to make sure that they have the highest ratings. And you can shop that. Most people don't. They're looking for a deal. They're looking for a price, right? I mean, that's what a lot of people do. And I think that's looking at the list of some of the things that I would want on my parents' car if they were still with us. But, you know, your parents' car and they're elderly. What kind of things I want on my kids' car? And that would be any kind of crash protection technology. Automatic emergency braking would be high on my list. Forward collision warning. That's where they get the flashing red light. And that basically the car believes, based on its cameras and radar and so forth, that a crash is imminent if you don't pay attention and avoid it. Blind spot monitoring. That's on most newer vehicles, and that used to be an option on a lot of cars, and now you see it on even the base cars. But I think that's important, and it needs to be a later model to have that. Backup cameras are great, but, you know, we still need to teach them how to park and how to look around and use their head. I have bumped into things when I was looking at my camera, and you probably have too. Electronic stability control is extremely important. If a driver enters a curve too quickly or loses traction during an emergency maneuver, stability control systems kind of take over and they help maintain control of the vehicle. And it's very important. That, you know, it's one of the reasons you don't buy an older car for somebody because, you know, back before the year 2000, they didn't have stability control. And for goodness sake, make sure that the tires are good, that there's plenty of tread depth. I checked my grandson's truck that I gave him. Let's see. When he got it had 13,000 miles on it. Now it has 30,000 miles on it. And the tread on the fronts, I think he missed a rotation, and he knows better. But the tread on the front is looking a little thin. And he lives in northern Kentucky, and it snows a lot there. And so, got to get new tires. Now, for most people, they would look and, hey, it's still got tread. Yeah. Yeah, just try that out on an icy road and see how that goes. Plus, it's a two-wheel drive truck. So, he's getting a new set of tires, compliments of Pop Pop. That's me. I mean, it's just typical of a lot of people. They'll buy a car for their kid. It has navigation. It's got leather. It's got sunroof. It's got the best stereo. And

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And if you need Lenny, just call or text 423-552-2020 and tell your friends to listen at this time every weekday morning for more insight into improving your car life.

0: right, we're back. I have the mailbag coming up. Mailbag questions, great stuff. Even a photograph. It's a great photograph. I've already shared it all over the place. Right now, let's Mike. Let's go to the telephones. Let's go to Joe, calling from Charleston, South Carolina. Josephus, you are on the Chris Plant Show.
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right. We have returned. We've got this the story out of Ole Miss, University of Mississippi, where I've been a number of times. My best girl, I've been there. A niece and a nephew that have graduated from Ole Miss and been down there to Oxford and all kinds of good stuff. And two Ole Miss students have died recently, and it looks like they may have been using this drug that is legal, called Kratom. Kratom. They have an interest group, this Kratom people. And these two young guys died. Looks like they might have been murdered. They've been fed bad drugs, deadly drugs. By these two guys have been arrested. One of them that was arrested there in Mississippi was Yahya Mohammed Musla, and his business partner Islam Mohammed. I'm not sure if Islam Mohammed is a Muslim. Michael, do you think that Islam Mohammed is likely to be a Muslim man? I think perhaps he is. I don't want to go out on any limbs here, but I'm thinking Islam Mohammed, first name Islam, last name Mohammed, might have something to do with Islam. And Yahya Mohammed Musla, his business partner. These are the two guys that sold the this drug to the two Ole Miss University.

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0: 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Ready?
1: Bad thing that never happens, it just
0: here we go.
1: Happened again.
0: Yeah, it did. It's voter fraud, baby. By illegals, non-citizens of the United States, voting in our elections. It just keeps on happening. A big announcement today from the Attorney General of the United States, Todd Blanche. 10 more foreign nationals have just been busted, arrested, charged with illegally registering and voting in Minnesota. Here's the Attorney General.
2: We are announcing that a federal grand jury returned indictments against 10 foreign nationals alleged to have committed unlawful voting and registration offenses in the state of Minnesota. In total, the grand jury's indictments include 9 counts of illegal voting by an alien and 9 counts of making a false claim of citizenship in order to register to vote. Charges include illegally voting in the general elections of 2022, 2024, and the midterm, the primary elections of August of this year, of August 2026.
0: August of 2026. How many months ago was that, Jim? Oh, that was a month ago. We're not even done September. We're almost done. We're not quite done. Last month, they were voting. They were voting. You have non-citizens rampantly voting in America's elections, and the Justice Department keeps on busting it.
2: The defendants that have been charged include foreign nationals from Brazil, Ghana, and Liberia.
0: We have Brazilian non-citizen voters in our elections. What was it? Ghana, Brazil? What was the other one?
2: Brazil, Ghana, and Liberia.
0: And Liberia.
2: So we have talked repeatedly about the importance of election integrity, and we're certainly not going to stop talking about that now. Voter fraud erodes the public's trust in our electoral system, and it's vital to our democratic process that we do everything that we can to restore that trust. The most basic way the Department of Justice can accomplish this restoration of trust is by working to make sure the only people voting in an election in the United States are American citizens who are eligible to vote.
0: Yeah.
2: I keep on talking about this basically every time I speak publicly about the great work of the department and the work that our prosecutors are doing.

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0: 84 down to 52 tonight. More sunshine, warm on Thursday, 85, up to 87 degrees on Friday. Looks like the weekend still looking at some widespread rain. Both Saturday, Sunday, temperatures in the 70s.
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